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this show were a monster, we'd be the kaiju of terrestrial radio. That's right, you're listening to High Voltage. I'm your host, Lynch, here with you each and every Sunday night from 9 to 11, bringing you the hard, the heavy, the loud, and the obnoxious. New music this hour from Nervosa, Left to Die, 100 Demons, and Thanatotic Desire, as well as request music for Septic Flesh. Right now, though, it's some of my favorite people from New Jersey that aren't my grandkids. Silence Equals Death, Tortured Souls, right here on High Voltage.

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That's the brand new one from Extinction AD. I'll be seeing them in my neck of the woods on June 20th at Empire Live in downtown Albany, New York. I look forward to it. Great band, great club, just going to be a good vibe. Now, June 27th, it's an exclusive East Coast appearance of Twitching Tongues at Empire Live in downtown Albany. They'll be playing with the revitalized, reinvigorated 100 Demons. Here's their brand new one, Spiritual Obliteration, right here, right now on High Voltage.

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Back before Seattle broke big on the East Coast, there was a band that I very much enjoyed. They were called The Accused. Now, the album I remember getting at the time when I was in college was an album called The Return of Martha Splatterhead. It's a great, great album. It's fast. It's furious. It's sludgy. The production is, you know, not major label production, but it's good. It's just good stuff. Well, The Accused is back. Here's their brand new one, Interfectrix, right here on High Voltage.

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Kicking off hour two of High Voltage with a little old school metal. Slayer and Hell Awaits right here on High Voltage. New music this hour from Plead the Witch, Mono Lord, Speed Slut, and Witch Club Satan. And that's W-I-T-C-H, not W-H-I-C-H. Easy to get confused. Now you know. Right now, though, brand new music from a band who sings in French, so I don't have to edit their songs. That's Verdun. The song is called Le Lame et la Chair. Phonetic spelling. You're going to have to deal with it. It just means the blade and the flesh. Right here on High Voltage.

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I'm not going to say no. Anyway, that's the little Facebook group that we have for this show. And we tell you all the stuff that's going around in your area. 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So that's High Voltage Metal on Facebook. Or you can just follow me on Instagram. That's Chris Lynch on Instagram. And you get the same kind of thing. All right, here's the latest from Cage Fight. It's Oxygen right here on High Voltage.

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Hey, it's been fun hanging out, but I have to get back into my hyperbaric sleep chamber. 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We're going to have Leather Witch, Red Method, Savage Mania, Serpent Lord. So many things we're going to have. I leave you with Split and the Shepherd right here on High Voltage.

0: is done, the Danish society will collapse. 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

0: When people want to talk, they call 93.9 WABY. When people don't want to talk, they just don't talk. All right, we're going to the phones here. What's going on with you?
1: Now I need a guy or something.
0: Oh, no one needs a guy. We already have a surplus. It's like a Beanie Baby factory in late 99. So what's the issue with you and guys?
1: I can't find one.
0: Okay, well, who are you trying to date? Waldo?
1: Well, I can't find a good one where it works.
0: What does that mean, it works? Are you only meeting socialites?
1: Conversation, I guess.
0: Oh, okay. So the conversation isn't there. And are you a good conversationalist?
1: I think I can hold the guy's attention.
0: Yeah, but so does standing in the shower and cupping water against our chest, then letting it splash to the tub.
1: Oh.
0: Yeah, sad, isn't it?
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0: It's 93.9 WABY. Here, what do you think of this? Here, this right here. So it sounds like you and your wife have a really solid relationship.
1: Yes. Mm-hmm. I hope so.
0: What's the key to being so connected?
1: Selflessness.
0: Oh, okay. Well, I mean, that means I'm never going to be connected to someone. That's unfortunate.
1: Well, they could be selfless to you.
0: Yeah, yeah. I mean, the parasite host model does work best for me.
1: Really cool to talk to you.
0: What's that?
1: It's really cool to talk to you. You sound just like you sound on the radio.
0: Yeah, I'm the same on and off the air. My friends can't stand it when I talk over song intros.
1: Yeah, that's funny.
0: Little inside radio humor there.

0: It's the Greg B. Harrell Show. So, vinyl records start as vinyl pellets. A lot of people know that. But here's what you might not know. Those pellets get melted down into the vinyl record mold at an extreme heat. Okay, so how hot does the vinyl have to get to form that record shape? Well, hot. A vinyl record is cooked at 320 degrees. Yeah, well, they should air fry it. Healthier.
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0: 93.9 WABY. Here, check this phone call out here. Hold on. One of these buttons is the phone. Nope. That one. Nope. That one. Nope. That one. There it is.
1: Hey, is this Greg?
0: Oh, God, I hope not. I hate that guy.
1: Me too. You're not the only one.
0: Yeah.
1: Hey, buddy, I get a kick out of you, man. You're funny.
0: I appreciate that. You could have used a lot of different F words, and you went with funny.
1: Because I like the way you play the guitar.
0: Ah, you mean, hold on a second. You mean this.

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1: Hey, do me a favor, bro. Don't stop doing what you're doing, because it's good. I like it.
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At Greg B. Harrell on most of the social media. 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

0: It's the Greg B. Harrell Show. You know, if there's one thing that people are always saying to me, it's, Greg, what's some advice you can give us? Oh, keep your feet on the ground and your head in the clouds. Because I tried the other way and it's just too tough to balance. Another thing people are saying to me is, Greg B. Harrell, you don't have enough news from Fresno on your radio show. And you're thinking, Greg, why would I care what's going on in Fresno? Well, Fresno is a magical place, as we're about to find out when we listen to another actual clip from the Fresno Television News.
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0: 93.9 WABY. You know, some people call in to talk the talk. I assume they're also walking the walk, but who knows? They might not be. All right, we're going to the phones here. Well, I mean, I guess that's it for this phone call. So I'll give you the options for our parting. You can either have the Irish goodbye and I'll slip out the back door, or I can dissipate to nothingness, Cheshire Cat style.
1: Oh, if you could introduce me to him, that'd be sweet, man. I know you've got the end.
0: Introduce you to the Cheshire Cat. Well, I mean, I don't know the Cheshire Cat, but I do run in the same circles as litter box users. Don't ask.
1: There's you, and then there's the Illuminati.
0: What? Sorry. Did you just connect the Cheshire Cat to the Illuminati? I mean, is this the new 6 degrees of Kevin Bacon? Sheesh.
1: And you understand that I've got my foil hat on right now, so there's nothing getting into my head but you. You got out to my ends and my ears.
0: What are you doing right now?
1: I'm a little drunk.
0: You're a little drunk. Okay, well, I mean, I guess I appreciate you burying the lead rather than having it live with you in the house Norman Bates style. As if I needed another reason to not shower.
1: Break me. I'm going to call you back again. I promise.

0: It's the Greg B. Harrell Show. We've talked many times on the program about how vinyl records are back, and sales of vinyl continues to increase year over year. In fact, in the last year, 87 new vinyl records have sold 50,000 copies or more.
1: You might say these new vinyl records are in the groover. Or you might not say it.
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listening to the Greg B. Harrell Show on 93.9 WABY, where we're playing everything that rocks. You'll notice that's why we dropped the letter G off playing and everything, because we needed all that time so we could play all the everything. Yeah.

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1: I feel a connection to it. I can't explain.
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0: 93.9 WABY, and we're going to the phones. Don't worry, it's not far. They're literally right here.
1: And take your time.
0: What? Take your time? Sorry, were you razzing me about answering the phone as it was ringing? Because, I mean, that is a Red Foreman level of curmudgeon.
1: Hey.
0: Hey, what's happening?
1: So, I have a question.
0: This is the part where you ask the question. Oh, what a start this is.
1: My question is, I just looked up the longest surgery in history.
0: Okay, that's a statement.
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It's the Greg B. Harrell Show. Reach out on the socials. It's at Greg B. Harrell on most of it. If it's not that, it's at Greg B. Harrell Show. It's so tough to land a role as an actor. Look at Wilson. You haven't seen him in anything since Castaway.

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93.9 WABY, you're listening to the Greg B. Harrell Show. I'll tell you, we have so much music lying around the station. I mean, honest to goodness, there are mini discs propping up my desk

0: It's the Greg B. Harrell Show. You know, if you're like me, then you also believe there are three signs a person is evil. If they hurt others, if they feel no remorse, if they wait for the answering machine to beep and then hang up. But also, if you're like me, you're busy during the afternoon all week long. If that's the case, there's something very important you're missing. All the great TV that's on during the afternoon. Don't worry, I got your back on this. Here's a sample of what you've missed on afternoon TV.
1: Unless you're a stoner, it's not something you'd see. 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

0: 93.9 WABY. This is a phone call that happened. What are you up to?
1: Oh, not much. I'm just putting back. I thought I'd give you a phone call. I got your answering machine one night.
0: Oh, yeah. No, I love my answering machine. But it bothers me that he has to end every sentence with a swear word, because I always have to beep it out. What did the answering machine say?
1: I think it just said that you were Greg.
0: Well, I can't blame it for that. I also try to pass the burden of being Greg onto something else. So what are you up to while you listen?
1: Oh, I'm making a blanket.
0: You're making an entire blanket?
1: Yeah, it's almost finished.
0: Where are you calling from? An Irma Bombeck column?
1: You're so funny.
0: Oh, Google searches for Irma Bombeck just spiked.

0: It's the Greg B. Harrell Show. We're talking last hour about how vinyl records are back in a big way, continuing to increase sales every single year for the last, decade and a half. And stores are really starting to take notice of that. In fact, most major music stores are now devoting 50% of their floor space to vinyl. Wow. What are they doing with the ceiling space?
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0: 93.9 WABY. You know, people call the show all the time. Yeah, and I didn't even realize that level of desperation was possible. You've reached the show. If this is a three-way call where one person stays silent and then you ask me what I really think of them, then I say something like, oh, they're such a jerk. Then you say, well, they're on the line. Please reconsider, because I fall for that every time. Oh, speechless off the bat. Well, this is a great start for an audio medium.
1: Hey, Greg.
0: Hey, welcome. Come on in. Take your shoes off or remove the floor. Your choice. What's up?
1: Not too much. A couple of my friends told me that you are absolutely the nicest guy in the world.
0: Yep. Yeah, it's true. That's why I had it embroidered on my towels.
1: I love your show.
0: Yeah, see, I love the show. I just can't stand the host.
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It's the Greg Beharrell Show. A study says that if you hug someone for longer than 3 seconds, it will become awkward, especially if you count the seconds out loud.

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0: Okay, so this is going to sound very Batman 66, but to the 93.9 WABY phone lines. You know, I could use your skill set on my show. Instead of a rim shot, every time I make a joke, you could play a little riff. What do you think? That's the spirit. Okay, let us try it now. I'm going to say a joke, and then instead of doing a rim shot, you're going to do a little guitar noodle. Good?
1: Are you...
0: Okay, I'm going to do the joke, and then you hit me with the guitar rim shot.
1: Okay.
0: Why does the word convenience have that many letters? Why haven't overnight oats been promoted to a day shift? Why do we say macaroni art as if macaroni itself isn't already a work of art? Well, that works nicely. Adds that touch of class that this show has been missing since inception.
1: Thank you, Greg. Appreciate it.
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0: Guitar. Wow. The only place you'll find more efficient noodling than that is an Italian restaurant.
1: Thanks. Thank you.

0: It's Greg B. Harrell's show, talking a little bit about how vinyl records are back in a big way. Okay, so who's buying vinyl records? Well, I can tell you, 50% of all customers purchasing at-home stereos to play their vinyl records are millennials. Yeah. And 25% of all people purchasing record players are women. There you go. I'm currently resisting the urge to say groovy. Oh, whoops, there. Said it.
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0: 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Hey, someone called in. Go figure.
1: You know, like, I have my girlfriend from 7.5 years. I love her a lot.
0: 7.5 years? Brad Pitt doesn't even stay in Tibet that long.
1: 7.5 years, my friend.
0: How did you know she's the one?
1: She's 5'10", 120. She has nice, long legs.
0: Yeah, you know, if you're going to keep digging, did you want me to see about getting a mini excavator in here?
1: Yeah.
0: Yeah, okay.
1: She's probably listening to your show right now.
0: Oh, well, then you'll have to apologize on my behalf.
1: That's okay.
0: And you should probably apologize on your behalf, too.
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0: 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Why don't you call me like this fine person?
1: What are you up to?
2: Right now, I'm just chilling, listening to you on the radio and kind of goofing around on the computer.
1: Uh-oh. Is the clear browser history button about to get some business? What are you actually doing on the computer?
2: Amazon?
1: Ah, yes. The magic you can achieve with just a CVV. What are you getting on Amazon?
2: Looking for more stuff to buy.
1: Oh, what's in the cart so far?
2: Right now, I'm looking for some rock decals and some punk rock decals.
1: Huh. It's interesting that you're a decals person and not a decal or decal.
2: What's that? A what person?
1: Decal, or decal.
2: What's that?
1: What do you mean? There are three different ways that word is said around the world. Decal, or decal.
2: All right, you got me on that one.
1: I mean, I know three of them combined sounds like a pervert making typos, but it's not.
2: Oh, yeah.
1: Well, you know, it's just like, I say tomato, and you say?
2: Tomato.
1: I say decal, and you say?
2: Decal.
1: Exactly, yeah. Pro tip, don't ask people if they're a decal type. You'll be misheard.
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So one of the fastest growing small businesses right now, vinyl furniture. 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Huh? Yeah, since vinyl records continue to increase in sales, folks obviously need special furniture to house their record players and, well, their records.

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0: It's 93.9 WABY. You know, people dial me up, and it's ever so comforting. So you pronounce it decal instead of decal or decal. Now, but I'll ask you this. Are you certain about decal?
1: You know what? That's what I've always heard.
0: Okay, decal. That's your go-to. And let's say that a politician is not doing their job well. People might demand a
1: recall. No, it's got to be recall because it has a recall?
0: Sounds right, but how does that work with decal? So, okay, well, let's say you're walking down the street and you notice not-so-pleasant droppings on the ground. That is a type of matter called...
1: Oh, feces.
0: Well, I mean, you're like the eighth person today to say that upon encountering me, but... it's a type of matter, it's...
1: Oh, fecal matter?
0: Fecal? Now, but wait a minute. Decal means it should be...
1: So decal matter. I don't think that's the correct pronunciation, isn't it? Fecal, but it's only the only first letter is the only one that changed. So how does that work?
0: I'm not sure. I'm just glad you kept saying more things after fecal and butt.
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0: 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The nervous laughter made you like me less, didn't it?
1: Sure.

0: It's the Greg B. Harrell Show. I'm going to write my mental diary in moments. And you're like, what? Mental diary? What's that? Okay, so a mental diary is the kind of thought that floats through your head where you think, oh my gosh, if I said this out loud, people are going to be like, what? That's what you think about? You can tell me those types of thoughts. It's fine. In fact, here's a mental diary thought I had not moments ago. Putting off becoming the best version of yourself might be the best version of yourself.
1: Forgot the name of a song?
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It's the Greg Beharrell Show. The worst advice I've ever received is lift with your knees. It's impossible to balance anything on them. I like to close every show by writing a little something in my diary. So here we go. Dear Diary, Greg Beharrell here. The S in Island shows up for work and does nothing. It's living the island life. Thanks for listening, everybody.

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0: This is the TJ Show. We've got Kelly in Paris, Texas. Hey, Kelly.
2: Hello.
0: Hey, so I see here you have 6 kids in one house. I'm intrigued.
2: Well, that was just for the weekend, TJ. I personally have 4 kids total.
0: Oh, I see.
2: I had 3 of mine, and then the other ones was nephews.
0: Oh, I see.
2: Their dad called and was like, hey, they want to come to your house. And I said, okay, well, I'll have my husband pick them up.
0: Yeah, Kelly, you're a great kind of person to have in other parents' lives, because anytime you could just drop your kids off at someone's house and you know it's safe, and then, you know, like me, for example, could just do whatever I want to do with my wife, it's very convenient.
2: Yes.
0: You like spending alone time with your husband?
3: She don't mind the kids being there. That's
0: wait,
3: like, no, it's okay.
0: A minute. Okay, hold on. Are you willing to share a little bit more about the because you're not alone.
2: Well, should I say it depends on what mood I'm in and what mood he's in.
0: Yeah.
3: That's fair.
0: Yeah, aren't relationships so tough? There's so many factors.
3: Yeah.
2: I mean, I love my husband, I do. But, I mean, there's some days I'm just like, leave me alone, don't touch me, and go to the bedroom.
0: Oh, my goodness. Yeah.
2: Let me watch my Law and Order and just leave me alone.
0: Oh, come on. What can he be doing better? Is there anything that comes to mind right away?
3: Yeah, letting her watch her Law and Order.
0: No. Not to make a joke of it, but is there anything that you wish he'd be doing? Because I'm always fascinated by this, because I always want to be better to my wife.
2: Hey, it wouldn't bother me at all if he did dishes.
0: Dishes, okay.
3: That's fair.
2: Or laundry.
0: Right. Yes. And you know what's interesting about that? And I didn't always know this, but from reading the 5 Love Languages book, it seems like men and women have different wants in their life. There's different love languages. Different things make us feel loved. And that's one of the things that makes you feel loved, right? When someone does something for you.
2: Yeah.
3: So at the service.
0: Have you heavily hinted the book on him, or have you guys read that as a couple?
2: No, we have not. He don't read very much.
0: But there's a reason why there are tens of thousands of reviews on a book like The 5 Love Languages. It's changing relationships everywhere if the people are humble enough to say, well, maybe I can change something. Like, if you just say it's not going to change, then of course it's not going to change. Would you be open to even secretly reading that book and doing some research on that?
2: Possibly.
0: Yeah, I think you should give it a shot. I think it might change your life.
3: Yeah, TJ is one to recommend books, but I stand by that book. It is a good book. It's a good read. It gives you good insight. It is helpful. I've read it. My husband Archie has read it. It's definitely helped. I'm sure I can do. I'm due for a little refresher.
0: We all are.
3: We all are.
0: Me too.
3: But
0: absolutely.
3: It's a good book.
0: But you know what? If you're willing, I think the book's like probably $5 used. I encourage you to try it, and you could read it. If it doesn't change your marriage, or if nothing great happens, you can call me back and say, I was wrong, and I'm an idiot, okay?
3: It's an easy read, too. It's a very easy read.
2: Wow.
0: If it doesn't help in any way, and you want your $5 back, I'll send you a $5 bill, okay?
2: I'll just pay for it with my husband's money. It'll be okay.
0: All right. Bye.
3: Bye.
0: Bye.
2: Bye.
0: This is the TJ Show.
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0: It's 93.9 WABY. This is the TJ Show. I was in the city over the weekend. I took out my microphone and I started doing some interviews.
1: All right.
0: Started with a bang with this guy. All right, so I host the TJ Show, and
2: whatever. Success have you had in the past doing this?
0: Well, I've done this for 25 years.
2: Okay, well, I never heard of it.
0: So I used to work in New York. So then I started defending myself, like why I had a microphone.
1: Why do you deal with that? I would have just walked away. The guy sounds like a jerk.
0: People have a hard exterior sometimes, and they just are waiting for someone to get in there a little bit. Maybe that was me. So I used to work in New York.
2: Sterling.
0: Then I worked in Boston. I hosted my own Boston morning show.
2: Okay. What do you want from me? I don't understand what your directive is here.
0: Well, you were questioning how long have I been doing this. So I was just telling you.
2: Well, if you've been doing it 25 years and I never heard of you, then you're really not doing anything. Take care.
0: So I'm a failure. Wait, but sir, I want to convince you that I'm worth it. And then he walked away. Now, I was not the guy to tap into the hard exterior.
1: What's so wild is that? He thinks that he knows everyone who has done something for such a long period of time as of like, who are you, sir, to tell somebody else that they haven't done anything because you don't know them?
0: Yeah, I don't know. I guess I'll never know.
1: I don't know why I'm upset. I'm upset for you. You're not even upset. I want to punch him in the throat.
0: No, that was so rude.
1: You don't need to be rude,
0: he
1: sir.
0: He probably has potential. Yeah, I just needed a little bit more time with him.
1: What he needs is prayer, not potential. Well, he's rude.
0: Yeah, you know what? I forgot to pray for him. I should pray for him.
1: We should do that.
0: And, with a guy like that, you'd love to just take him out for a coffee and just talk to him. You know, be a friend.
3: I don't want to talk to that guy.
1: Yeah, me neither.
0: You know, the Thunderbolts,
1: I'll pray for him,
0: they talk about men. Yeah. Having friends. I wish I could have had the opportunity to be that guy's friend. I'm a mid-road famous radio DJ. Now, this lady was very nice. She was carrying a plant. What is your name?
4: Ariel.
0: Ariel, what's with the plant that you're holding here? It's a nice purple flower plant. Who's getting that?
4: This is a clematis, and it's going to go in my garden. I've had a clematis for a few years, but the harsh weather killed my clematis over the winter. So
0: your clematis died?
4: Mm-hmm.
0: I'm so sorry to hear that. You ever hear of a clematis?
1: Clematis sounds like something I don't want to catch.
3: Yeah. Is that something you need to get like medication
1: for?
3: Right?
1: You gotta go to a clinic for. I don't want that.
0: She loved her clematis so much that she had to run out and get a new one. What happened? The wind?
4: Wind, just sort of super, super intense cycles of hot and cold. I think it just dried out the soil.
0: Well, what's so great about a clematis that you had to go out and get a replacement?
4: It's just so vibrant. They have the kind of flowers that look like children drew them. They're just like perfectly pointed, perfectly vibrant, and they trail upwards. So they just kind of like the more you let them grow, the more they run rampant over the garden.
0: You know, now that you mentioned it, I noticed the trail upwards. It was a very pretty looking flower. So I'm always looking for reasons to get off of social media because it's the most depressing place on earth. Have you found that?
4: I have not.
0: You like it?
4: Yeah, I do like it.
0: Is it balancing out because you're planting clematises?
4: It absolutely is. I need to also touch grass, for sure.
0: Well, listen, one of the highlights of my day has been talking about your clematis. Thank you for that.
4: Of course.
0: Yeah, I really appreciate your time. Have a great day.
4: One.
0: I enjoyed my time talking about her clematis. It was very engaging. Yeah, you never know what you're going to get when you go out on the street. It's hard to make new friends sometimes.
1: Yeah, you got some sweet and sour when you went out there.
0: Yeah. And it sounds like the cure for social media madness is touching some dirt and getting yourself in that garden.
1: Mm, touch grass.
0: Just watch out for the ticks. This is the TJ Show.
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0: 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This is the TJ Show, our news. It sounds a little bit different around here. Kenny reads through every story he can find, and then he brings us the most interesting ones. Kenny, what's been happening in the world?
1: Do you guys know what a college bed party is?
2: Mm-mm, that sounds dirty.
1: It sounds like something we shouldn't be talking about.
2: Yeah.
0: Well, it sounds like something I wouldn't be invited to.
1: It's not what you think from the name. It's a trend that started during the COVID pandemic. The idea is that a high school student, along with their family, after receiving their college acceptance letter, will purchase a bunch of school swag and merchandise to decorate their bedrooms and pose for photos that will be shared on social media.
0: Oh, so like if you get accepted to Harvard, you get Harvard bed sheets.
1: And t-shirts and other swag. Here's the thing. People are spending thousands of dollars on these college bed parties. And during the pandemic, it was a replacement for in-person celebrations, but the trend only appears to be growing. So one example that's shared in an article from Insider profiled a bed party from a young woman who was accepted into the University of Miami. They spent $2,000 on the bed party, which included countless pieces of University of Miami swag, t-shirts, hats, foam fingers, a tray of orange, green, and yellow fruits and vegetables in serving platters in the shape of a U and an M for University of Miami. They had other food and drinks in orange and green packages. There was a blow-up lawn decoration in the room with the Miami stork.
0: Going to college is now like going to Disneyland.
2: Ridiculous.
0: There's not much of a difference. And the colleges are smart because they convinced the parents and also kids to pay extreme amounts of money just to be in these schools. And they're like, well, if they're paying that, let's get a little more out of them.
1: That's what's happening.
0: Foam fingers. Let's sell foam fingers.
1: Big blocks with the Miami area code 305 on it, a bunch of green balloon, orange balloon streamers. It's just absolutely extravagant. And
0: this is
1: a big trend, and it only appears to be growing.
0: Yeah, a lot of schools, it's like you're going to a concert. Just a very expensive concert party. No. You're paying a party.
1: And it's all for a photo op.
0: Kenny, what else you got? Well, at least they look cool, right?
2: Yeah, I don't think so.
0: Kenny, what else do you have?
1: We're learning about something interesting that a couple did for their wedding. The two were Jasmine Moody and Elle Upshaw. They decided that they wanted to use both of their last names in their last name as a couple. They would hyphenate both of their last names together, but they couldn't determine whether they wanted to be the Moody Upshaws or the Upshaw Moodies. So, for their wedding invitations, they had a guest list of about 60 people. The invitations asked them if they wanted the chicken or the fish, but they also asked to vote on what the couple's last name would be. Would it be Moody Upshaw or Upshaw Moody?
0: Well, that's funny.
1: And then they had a big reveal at
0: the
1: ceremony.
0: Don't say it. Which one, J-Bo?
2: I like Moody Upshaw.
0: Yeah, I'm feeling that one too. Mm-hmm. Heather?
3: Same. I think that just flows better.
0: Moody Upshaw?
3: I agree. Yeah, Moody Upshaw.
0: Okay, Kenny, what's the result?
1: The result was Upshaw Moody.
0: Ooh, oh, really? Whoa, really through this room.
2: That's a bad pick. Do it again.
3: Recount.
1: Now, there were a few fringe voters that wanted them to be the Mupshaws, but they did not consider that one a combination of the names.
3: That's funny.
0: Much better. Kenny, thank you for keeping us somewhat informed.
1: That's what's happening.
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0: 93.9 WABY. This is the TJ Show. We saw this report about how some of these in-ear Bluetooth headphone sets are dangerous for our hearing. We've heard about ear infections.
1: Oh, yeah.
0: Very unsettling, and they cost so much money.
1: Yeah.
0: And so I've always been very passionate about just over-the-ear headphones, and almost everyone's in headphones somewhere. You walk outside. Does anyone use their bare ears anymore?
1: Mm-mm.
0: Barely. Yesterday, I was on the phone. This is just a very gratifying moment for me. On the phone with a guy who literally works with audio every day of his life. He's like a studio engineer. We were just catching up. He's a friend of mine. And he goes, wow. He goes, what are you talking to me on right now? And I said, oh, you're going to laugh. It is a $30 wired headset that I bought off of Amazon. I looked for the one that had the best reviews. How much are your little Bluetooth? Because he loves the in-ear ones. I go, how much of those cost? And he spent like $250 on them.
1: Oh, for sure. Yeah,
0: I'm like,
1: pricey.
0: Dude, you know how exciting this is for me that you just told me how great I sound over the phone? There was something about it that made my whole day, because he would have never said that had he known it was an old clunky wired headset that cost $30.
1: Every time I see TJ in this headset, I always giggle to myself because you look like you work at a call center. All right. And I used to work at a call center, so I'm speaking from experience. It has a whole little like mouthpiece that comes down next to his mouth. And I'm like, what are you wearing, bro?
0: There's a lot of money to be saved. Now, will you look cool? No.
1: No.
0: No. I was also catching up with another friend of mine. His name is Paul, and he was on a train. And I can't hear one word this guy is saying. It's like every other word is being interrupted by the sound of a train. I have to like hear the sentences and in my mind figure out what he's saying.
1: It's a constant.
0: And finally, I go, Paul, I don't know what you're saying. It's hard to hear you. He goes, oh, let me try this. He takes the Bluetooth in-ears off, and I hear like 1,000% clearer.
1: Yeah.
0: I'm like, guys, are you kidding me? Why are we spending so much money on these little Bluetooth things? Because they look cool.
1: You know, the other day I was driving down the road, and to my left, there's a dude in his car with the call center headphones on, the same ones that you have, TJ.
0: Yeah.
1: And I'm like, sir, you are driving. Why are you plugged into those headsets?
0: It's great. I've done all the research. I went on Amazon. I'm putting them on right now. I'm going to call into the show right now. Heather, can you answer my call? I want you to hear this because I want to save you money. I really care.
2: Should note, they are the grossest color brown.
1: Oh, they're
0: disgusting. They look horrible. But let me just show you how they sound, okay?
3: There you go.
4: Hello.
3: Can you hear us, TJ?
4: How are you doing? I can hear you.
1: Hi, can I place my order? I would like to have two chalupas and a Baja Blast, please.
4: Hold on. Answer me. How do I sound? Do I sound clear on this?
2: You sound like you're on the phone.
1: Yeah, you sound like you're on the phone.
4: Crystal clear. For $30, does this not sound great? How much money can people save if they don't spend $250 on their headsets?
1: Yeah, but it doesn't look cool, I'll tell you that.
4: Yeah, but that's my point. Everyone's trying to look so cool, and look at how this sounds. This is an easy solution. Don't you want people to hear you on the phone?
1: Oh, for sure. I definitely want them to hear me on the phone. So did you get my drive-thru order?
4: No, I'm not ordering chalupas for you, okay?
1: Because you look like you work at Taco Bell.
4: Listen.
3: No, sir, I do not want to change my car insurance. Thank you.
4: Thank you, Heather.
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0: 93.9 WABY. This is the TJ Show. Yeah, it was a very important segment that we needed to do. My wife, Jess, she would leave our home and had the clever idea one day to turn on the radio to keep my dog, Luna, company with Dada's voice. That's me.
1: That's right.
0: Well, she got home and she was surprised to find Luna totally passed out on the living room floor. She was so bored with our show. We figured it out. We were only talking about human-related issues, so of course she'd be bored by it. That's when we started Luna's Animal Tales. The biggest stories in animal headlines. Now Luna waits by the radio. An Australian man checked his pet camera while out to dinner and was shocked to see a steer and a horse inside of his home. His two dogs, one named Thunder, nuzzled open the sliding door, letting themselves into the yard. That allowed the animals to wander inside. They were hanging out there for about an hour and a half. They were taking turns exploring and knocking items off the cabinets. The fish tank's water level dropped because one of the animals drank from it. It was a total party. Thankfully, all pets were unharmed, but it sounds a little bit messy. Scientists studied a 3,000-year-old mummified crocodile. Ancient Egyptians commonly mummified crocodiles as offerings during these rituals. Researchers used non-invasive imaging, some x-rays and CAT scans, and they found stuff inside of its stomach. It was still there. How cool is that?
1: What was in the stomach?
0: Well, one of the things was an intact fish attached to a bronze fish hook, indicating that the crocodile was baited and intentionally captured shortly before its death. Scientists also created a virtual reconstruction of the ancient fish hook, noting that its casting method closely resembles modern metalwork. So how cool is that?
1: That's awesome.
0: The preserved organs and bait offer rare insight into how ancient Egyptians hunted, captured, and then ritualistically used crocodiles. Very interesting. Man, there's so much about Egypt that is so fascinating, and it keeps coming out, keeps surprising me. I want to know what's going on under the sand, like under those pyramids. There's a story.
2: Sandworms.
0: Oh, no. There's something big
1: more
0: under there.
1: That.
2: Like in Beetlejuice.
0: There's a five-year-old kid. He has type 1 diabetes, and he can't sense dangerous blood sugar changes on his own. So his family partnered with MD Dogs, an organization that trains medical detection dogs. These dogs are amazing.
1: They are, yes.
0: They were matched with a dog named Ducky, a diabetic alert dog trained to smell blood sugar fluctuations. While waiting in the school parking lot, Ducky was asleep but suddenly woke up and stared at the kid's mom. Pre-alert signal. Moments later, Ducky delivered a firm nose nudge alert. The kid went inside the building. Ducky still detected the low blood sugar from outside in the car. She was stunned by it. Turns out Ducky is a hero and saved and helped the kid. The mom says they're forever indebted to him for protecting the kid. Absolutely.
1: Way to go, Ducky.
0: Beautiful story.
1: Those dogs go through some pretty intense training in order to be able to do what they do.
0: It's incredible. The biggest stories in animal headlines, Luna's Animal Tales. Thank you for turning your radio on today.
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0: 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This is the TJ Show. Hey, Chad in Illinois. What can we do for you today?
1: All right, TJ. So I was just scrolling through radio stations and I came across this lady and you speaking on the phone. And it just caught my attention, and she said her house burnt down. And she, if she's listening to this, I'm very sorry to hear that. I used to do fire and water restoration, so I can relate with that 1,000%. I'm very, very sorry that happened.
0: Yeah, that was Jan who was telling us about that, and such a heartbreaking story.
1: Oh, absolutely. So I just wanted to call in and tell you guys, you know, it was great listening to that on my four-hour drive, and I hope you guys have a beautiful day, because you definitely made my day as well.
0: Oh, well, that's super kind of you, Chad.
2: Thank you.
0: Chad, tell me, what is the most exciting part of your life right now?
1: Oh, the most exciting part of my life is I love my job. I love what I do. I install automatic stair lifts.
2: Oh, nice.
1: You know, I work for Acorn Stair Lifts. You know, it goes hand in hand with helping people.
0: Yeah.
1: I just love helping people.
0: Chad, why do you think you were drawn to that kind of work?
1: Oh, buddy. When I was 19, I was in a car accident and I was in a coma for 43 days and I had 10%, I had a 10% chance of living. And the doctor said if I woke up, I'd be a vegetable for the rest of my life. And I had to relearn how to walk, talk, eat, drink, do everything like being born again. And, you know, it was God literally drew me to this job because, you know, it's what I should be doing. It's not a job to me. It's literally helping people because I should be riding one of these. The doctors were telling my parents, you know, he's going to have a stair lift. He's going to have hospice care.
0: And, how many years ago was that, Chad?
1: It was 13 years ago.
0: Wow. And you're upright walking, and not only walking, but you're doing physical work.
2: Driving.
1: Yeah, absolutely.
0: So are you fully recovered?
1: Yeah, absolutely.
0: Man.
3: Wow.
2: That's awesome. Thank God, Chad. It's a miracle for sure.
0: Yeah, thank you for sharing that with us. How inspiring is that?
1: Absolutely. Thank you for asking. You know, it's awesome you guys are on the radio and you just take the time out to have conversations with people, and I hope the right person hears that story, you know?
0: Yeah, well, listen, life is, it can be so hard and also so miraculous, too. I mean, I love hearing that you have that story and then you continue to share it and then you feel like you've found your purpose and you're doing work that's truly fulfilling for you.
1: Absolutely, you know, it's what I wake up for every day. Like when my customers ask me if I like my job, I tell them the same thing. It's not a job to me. It's about helping people up and down the stairs, you know. Literally just repaying what the earth, what God gave back to me, you know.
0: Hey, well, keep doing what you're doing. You're doing great work.
2: Oh, yeah.
1: I appreciate you guys.
0: Chad, you call us anytime.
1: Absolutely.
2: Thanks for calling.
1: Thank you. Absolutely. Have a beautiful day. Thank you.
2: You too.
0: You too.
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Well, this woman may have upped the game here. It's coming up a few moments away on the TJ Show.

0: 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This is the TJ Show. Our news, it sounds a little bit different around here. Kenny reads through every story he can find, and then he brings us the most interesting ones. Kenny, what's been happening in the world?
1: Congratulations to Patricia Ellis. She just graduated from college at the age of 79 years old, 60 years after she took her first college course.
0: Well, that's a long time.
2: Good luck getting a job out there. The market is awful.
0: What took her so long?
1: Well, a family. She started college, but then, of course, had a family and decided to devote her life to raising her son and taking care of her husband. Now, her husband and son both graduated from college, but her dream had to wait. She said she was inspired to go back to school after a joke her son made at her expense about 8 years ago. He said she was wearing out his couch watching soap operas, and he suggested she go back to school, and she's been taking one or two classes at a time until she fulfilled her requirements, and she walked across the stage, college graduate.
3: I'm sure he gave her what she gave him. I'm sure he's heard that line from her somewhere when he was like 16, 17 years old and was like, Ma, it's time. You can't keep sitting on this couch. Go take care of your dreams. Good for her.
0: Yeah, that is fantastic.
3: Who cares if it's too late? It's not too late. She did it.
0: And you know what? Showing the sun up.
1: Yeah.
0: Right?
3: Yeah.
0: She did it. I love it. Kenny, what else you have?
1: TJ, I know you are a fan and advocate for the rotisserie chicken. You coined the term Roddy to describe the rotisserie chickens you often buy at Costco and other grocery stores.
0: Yeah, I'm a big fan of it. One of the most convenient ways to cook a dinner. If you're in charge of cooking the dinner, you go to the grocery store, everything's done for you. Bring it home, rip it apart, fed.
1: And I thought you were very clever with coming up with the term Roddy. I suggested that you could become a Roddy influencer.
0: Yeah.
1: And now I'm seeing that someone, I think, is stealing your spotlight here. There's one man who's tried every rotisserie chicken at all major grocery stores, and he's ranked the top 7 rotisserie chickens available at grocery stores.
3: Well, let's get to it. What are they?
1: Number one is Fairway Markets, which is a New York City-based grocery store.
3: Okay.
1: Publix, Florida-based
3: grocery store chain.
0: You've had experience.
3: Yes, for sure. Their deli department is amazing. Their chicken department is amazing. Their bakery department is amazing. Mm. They're just an amazing grocery store.
1: Well, I know you're also a fan, Jabo, of the Fresh Market. They come in at number 3.
3: I like them, too.
1: Sprouts comes in at number 4. And Wegmans is in the top 5.
0: Costco's not in there, huh?
3: Mm-mm.
1: No Costco. You had Jubilee Market and Acme rounding out the top 7.
0: According to this guy. Now, he had to eat all those chickens.
1: He did.
0: Can someone test him for, like, having too much salt?
3: I'm sure he didn't eat them all at once.
0: Yeah, that's a lot.
3: It could have been over a course of a month or so.
1: He's doing his rotisserie chicken reviews on TikTok. This got the attention of Food & Wine magazine, who published a whole article based on this guy's findings. So, TJ, still an opportunity, because nobody's referring to it as a Roddy. I think that's still a TJ exclusive.
0: Yeah.
1: So, consider it, my friend. I think you're onto something.
0: I don't want him to be known as Roddy guy. Is that okay?
1: You're the one that came up with the word.
0: Okay. Thank you for keeping us somewhat informed.
1: That's what's happening.
0: By the way, if you're only catching a tiny portion of our show, you can hear a whole lot more of it. Just search for the TJ Show wherever you listen to podcasts. 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

0: 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This is the TJ Show. I'm a little bit concerned over what I just heard. Heather, can you repeat what you just said about the donut?
1: Well, I'm considering my building is doing this like event where you can get a free B12 shot and a free donut. So I'm considering getting the free B12 shot just to get the donut. I don't know if you have to get the B12 shot to get the donut, but I will. I've done less for a free donut.
2: I mean, you do love donuts.
1: I do.
2: And also, I've heard that, you know, B12 shots aren't that bad for you. B12 is good for you. You need B12.
0: Right.
2: So why not go ahead and get a little injection?
1: I'm just not sure who's giving the injection.
2: That's true.
0: Well, like, there's just so many questions. Yeah. I just thought you would take vitamins like the old-fashioned way, you know, like in your mouth. But I had to double check. I thought when you said shot, I assumed, oh, that must mean you're taking like a physical shot.
1: Like a shot glass.
0: And I look up and it's like, sure enough, it's a big needle. And I'm like, for a donut? Do you know anything about the B12 shot?
1: No, I heard
2: them out forever.
1: Yeah, I heard they're supposed to be good for you. Right?
0: Okay.
2: They are.
1: And it's like one of these like wellness places that I think that's trying to... They're doing an event at our building, I guess, to get other people to sign up for their, you know,
0: so what
1: their
0: is
1: wellness
0: it?
1: Spa.
0: Like a take a shot, see how you feel about it.
1: Yeah.
0: And then maybe you'd want more and you'd go back.
1: Correct, yeah.
2: Yeah, and then they have your business.
0: So it's a promotion.
2: Possibly.
1: Yeah, it's probably what it is.
2: What it sounds like.
1: I think they're opening up near where I live. So.
0: But I would even get nervous, like, what if they just do the shot wrong? And then you're one of these people that's got to deal with the infection and everything.
2: That's true.
0: For a donut?
1: Yeah.
0: I mean, that's what I'm more concerned about.
1: My husband was concerned, too.
0: Yeah.
2: But it's also attached to a business. It's not like you don't know where the business is going to be. They're going to open up.
0: But for a donut,
2: where you're gonna live.
0: Can I buy her a donut for this just to make... I don't want you to put yourself at risk.
1: Well, I feel like this is like... It's also kind of... fun for me, like I get the shot, but then I get a donut. Like, you know, like when you give blood and you get the
0: you
1: orange juice
0: give
1: and the,
0: blood.
1: The cookie.
2: And the snacks.
0: We
2: know
0: that they're giving blood. That's cool.
1: Well, like, they're not doing that at my building.
0: Okay.
1: They're doing the B12
0: no
1: shots.
0: No donuts attached to
2: it. They don't care about giving. They want you to be vain and just take.
0: Right.
2: You know what I'm saying?
0: But
2: no giving.
0: I'm also thinking about, like, let's say you go.
1: Yeah.
0: You get the donut. And then what if it's a bad donut? Like, what if it's a store bought? And then you went through all that and you're buying.
2: And
0: you're
2: getting, the B-Shot 12 doesn't make a difference.
0: Right.
2: That would be horrible.
0: Yeah, well, now you've endured that for no reason.
1: Well, maybe I'll go scope out the donut, see what it looks like. And then get the shot and then the donut.
0: Okay, if it's one of those bakeries. You know the bakeries where they make them every day?
2: Oh, yes.
1: Yeah, and you can tell by looking at them.
0: Yes. Right.
1: So.
2: Then it's worth it, for sure. It's definitely worth it. Can you just get the donut without the shot?
1: I don't know. I think I'd prefer to do that.
0: Yeah, there might be one of those things. Maybe there's a legal thing where they say you, like, everyone's entitled, but most people feel bad about not taking it. So see that first.
1: Yeah.
0: Please don't just get the shot.
1: Yeah.
0: Unless you do the research and you know all the details.
1: Yeah, but if you have to get the shot, I'm also going to make my husband get the shot so I can get a second donut. Because he doesn't eat donuts. So I'll make him get the shot.
2: This poor man.
1: And then he'll get the donut.
2: He's going to get a shot with no reward.
0: See how easy it is to just line people up? I mean, man, that's scary.
3: What if they use the donut as part of, like, the shot? Like, they actually put the needle through the hole of the donut to inject it into your
0: That's
3: arm.
0: Ridiculous.
1: That's for Instagram,
2: and then you can eat the donut while you're getting the shot.
1: Well, that might just be fun.
0: Guys, we're in a very weird world.
1: What if they shoot a donut into my arm?
0: No, please don't do that.
2: What sugar
3: about
2: high.
3: B13?
0: No. Ooh.
2: I don't think it's a thing.
0: I don't know what that is.
3: Okay.
0: I'm looking out for my friends. I love my friends. This is the TJ Show.

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It's coming up on the TJ Show. Come on, come on.

0: 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This is the TJ Show. Just got an emergency phone call from my five-year-old, J-Bo. You know Noah.
1: Yes, she's awesome.
0: Hey, Noah, say hi to J-Bo.
2: Hi.
1: Hey, Noah.
0: I think Noah's your biggest fan, J-Bo.
1: Yeah, she's great. I love her.
0: Hey, Noah, you were calling me. Mama just told me you had a very important message to deliver to me. It was a reminder, something that we talked about last night. Just wanted to make sure I didn't forget, right?
2: Uh-huh.
0: Okay, go ahead. You can say it. Because I can't hear it too many times. What do you need me to remember on the way home today?
2: Dada, did you get the cinnamon?
0: She wanted to know if I picked up the cinnamon. Now, I have not gone to the grocery store yet. But just for everyone who might be hearing this for the first time, why is it so important that you have your cinnamon today? Go ahead, explain it. Kenny wants to know.
3: Yeah,
0: you
3: know, I want to know.
0: He's like a little kid, right? He's just like you, only he's almost 40.
4: No, I'm not.
2: Because I want cinnamon bananas.
0: She likes bananas, but she likes them a lot better when they've got cinnamon sprinkled on them.
1: Like cinnamon sugar or the actual like cinnamon spice?
0: No one said sugar. No.
3: There's no such thing. That doesn't exist.
1: I just want to clarify.
0: Sugar separately doesn't exist.
1: Oh, my bad. Okay. In your household.
0: From what I've heard, at least.
1: I have to try that then. Cinnamon and banana.
0: Yeah. Yeah, it's very good. And Noah and I are supposed to eat cinnamon bananas together, right? And I'm looking forward to joining you on your favorite snack. Unfortunately, we just ran out last night and we realized the cinnamon was empty.
5: Mm. Oh, no.
0: I mean, dust was gone, everything.
1: Yeah, it was used up.
0: It was unbelievable. Hey, Noah?
2: Yeah?
0: Okay, so I won't forget the cinnamon, I promise, okay?
2: Okay.
0: And as a matter of fact, I'm going to Costco. I'm going to get such a huge vat of cinnamon, you might never run out for the rest of my life.
2: Get banana too.
0: Yeah, I will. I will get bananas. You better believe it. My family eats a lot of bananas. All right, Noah, love you. Thank you for the reminder.
2: Bye, Dada.
0: Bye-bye.
3: Bye, Noah.
1: Bye, Noah.
2: Bye.
3: Bye.
0: You want to talk to Aunt Heather? Forgot to tell you that she was here.
5: She's like, nope.
0: Do you want to talk to Aunt Heather real quick? Do you have anything you want to say to her? I know you guys haven't caught up for a long time.
5: Noah, how about this economy? Am I right? Noah, are you following the stock market?
2: I don't know.
0: Okay, yeah, never mind.
5: Neither do I, to be honest.
0: Yeah, she didn't care about that. As long as the snacks show up, right, Noah? All right.
3: My stock and cinnamon.
0: Yeah, that's right. All right, love you, Noah. Bye-bye.
2: Bye.
3: Bye.
1: Bye.
0: I'm glad you got a chance to catch up with it. That was good.
5: It was a fruitful discussion.
0: Yeah, very fruitful. Nice, yeah. This is the TJ Show. By the way, if you only caught a tiny portion of our show, or maybe you missed all of it, go hear the rest of it. You can find it by searching for the TJ Show wherever you listen to podcasts. 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

0: ones, as long as their soda cans are red, white, and blue ones. And how long will the workers keep building him new ones? As long
1: as the soda cans are

0: 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This is the TJ Show. Man, I'm glad you did this, Kenny. It's been a little while. For a long time, whenever I would run into an obscenely squeaky door, could be at a grocery store, could be at my parents' house, where there's an undercared-for door, I capture the sound and I share it with you because it's pretty extraordinary that a door would be allowed to get so squeaky.
1: Mm-hmm.
0: Kenny, you found a squeaky door.
2: I know you very well, TJ.
0: Yeah, where was this door?
2: I was out to eat with my girlfriend and her family at a restaurant. This was the men's room door.
0: The bathroom?
2: Yeah, the bathroom door. Yeah,
1: which I think somebody would notice.
0: Yeah.
1: It being loud, I'm sure.
2: But it's very funny.
0: No one wants to go

0: report a squeaky door, because then it's like, oh, well, I was in the bathroom. I was like, well, what were you doing in there? And using it.
1: Human stuff?
0: Yeah,
1: that's normal.
0: You want to hear this door, J-Bo?
1: Yeah, sure.
0: Wow. Listen to that close. That is impressive. Still going.
1: Now, is that the door on its own, or Kenny, are you messing with the door and like holding
2: it? I'm not messing with it. You heard the open, which was the higher pitch squeak, and then as it closed, it had one of those like hydraulic things that slow the door down.
0: Right.
2: That's what I think was making the noise. That and maybe the hinges too.
0: Yeah, J-Bo, rest assured, I'm an expert at capturing squeaky doors, and that is not manipulated.
1: That sounds like something at a haunted house.
0: Yes, but it's natural. Well, also, after Kenny got done with the bathroom, it was a haunted bathroom. So, yeah, that's the open. The open's very short.
2: Yeah.
0: That's what surprises me most about this. I mean, I think we're talking about a good, yeah, I would say 16-second close. I've never heard that before.
1: It's still going. Wow.
0: And that's the close. Yeah, the close is beautiful. It's just normal.
1: Yeah.
0: Okay. Well, thank you for that, Kenny.
1: It's still loud.
0: Yeah. And we always encourage you, if you're out somewhere and you happen to catch a door that squeaks like that. I mean, the worst one I ever caught was at a grocery store. It was an automatic door. And so you knew there was something wrong. That thing was going to fly off the track. I mean, I'm glad I wasn't there for that. But I stood there for a good 15 minutes to get the best recording that I could. And I shared that with you at the time. I don't know where that is now. We got to find that.
1: You guys need to walk around with some WD-40 and just like start spraying things.
0: Well, but the thing is, though, we're not the squeaky door police force. We're just the capturers. So
1: you can become the police force.
0: You know, like the Nat Geo, they go out and they film the lions.
1: Mm-hmm.
0: They're there to capture what they're doing. They're not messing with them.
2: Documentarians.
0: We're documentarians,
1: oh,
0: exactly.
1: Sure.
0: You can do this. Anyone's invited to do this, J-Bo.
2: You could be a greaser, J-Bo.
1: I don't want to be a greaser.
0: Yes, producer Heather.
3: No, that was a beautiful sound. We don't want to mess with that. Like, you can never find a sound like that in nature. No, I love that. Don't do it. Don't mess with it.
0: I've
1: heard birds make that same noise.
0: Yeah.
2: I want to go back to the restaurant. Not only because the food was great, but I need to hear that door again.
0: Make sure it's still there.
2: Yeah.
0: Obviously, it's been going for a long time.
2: I'd imagine so.
0: That's been a maintenance person kicking that can down the road for some time.
1: Quite a few years.
0: But great job, Kenny. Now we have it forever.
2: Yes.
0: Even if they do fix the door. This is the TJ Show. Thank you for turning your radio on. 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
1: 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This is the TJ Show, and our news, it sounds a little bit different around here. Our producer, Kenny, reads through every story he can find, and then he brings us the most interesting ones. Kenny, what's been happening in the world?
2: We're learning about a skydiver who dropped his iPhone at 14,000 feet. He found it on the ground in perfect working condition.
1: This is an inspirational story. It makes me feel good, because I was at my front door, I was shuffling for my keys, and my phone, my brand new phone, dropped on my front porch. I'm like, oh, what's that going to look like? I picked it up. It was totally fine. But if it can handle that out of a plane, then I'm fine. My little drops are going to be okay.
3: Yeah, you'll be fine.
2: Yeah, his name is Casey Flay. He was doing a wingsuit jump, and he said he forgot to close one of his front pockets before jumping out of the plane. The phone was an iPhone 13 Pro Max. He said he needed to bring his phone with him in case he landed far away from the other people he was jumping with so they could reconnect. When he landed, he convinced himself that he left the phone on the plane, but then decided to look at Find My iPhone, saw his phone was 4 miles away from where he landed. He was wearing a helmet camera, and after reviewing the footage, you can actually see the phone leave his pocket almost immediately after jumping out of the plane.
1: Oh, that's funny.
2: Yeah, now what's really interesting, he says the phone worked fine, hardly a scratch on it. He even says it worked better because the lock button was stuck. He spilled a drink on his phone a couple of weeks back, and I guess the impact jostled the lock button. Now the lock button works perfectly fine.
3: That's great.
1: Kenny, what else you have?
2: Well, I want to tell you about some treasure find.
1: Ooh, I love treasure.
2: Yeah, in Southwest England, metal detectorists stumbled across the find of a lifetime. According to them, two gold and garnet objects dating back to around 1,400 years ago.
1: I love this. I want this to happen to me. You know, interestingly enough, my father-in-law bought me little herbs to plant in our garden.
3: Okay.
1: And so I'm digging, and I'm digging, and I saw a coin in the ground. I'm like, oh my goodness, this is it. I can't wait to tell J-Bo and Kenny Mar. Turns out it was a penny. Very, very uneventful.
3: Oh, man, I thought it was that coin, that fake coin that Kenny planted on your property.
1: No, it was a little dirt-covered coin, and I was like, you've got to be kidding me. Is this really it? Has it been here all along? And nah, somebody dropped a penny.
3: You still haven't found that fake coin?
1: No, Kenny
3: put it. It was meant to be a prank.
1: Yeah, he put a coin near my garbage pails.
2: Yeah, I think your garbage man maybe picked it up.
1: Well, joke's on someone.
3: Right, not on you.
1: I certainly never found it. And for months, it took months for Kenny to finally confront me and say, did you ever find this little gold coin next year? Yeah. No, I didn't.
2: So they found a gold ring and a golden raven's head. And interestingly enough, I did some research into this. There's a whole process if you find treasure in England. According to the Treasure Act of 1996, you have to report it within 14 days. It has to be assessed by experts. Then they value the treasure. And then if a museum is interested, they will pay you for the treasure. So we're still trying to determine how much this is worth. But apparently these guys might be in for a nice little payday.
1: They've even complicated treasure finding. Mm-hmm. Used to be you just find it, you put it in your pocket,
3: That's what you want with it.
2: What happened to finders keepers?
1: Yeah. Kenny, thanks for keeping us somewhat informed.
2: That's what's happening.
1: By the way, you can hear more of our show, especially if you're only catching a tiny portion of it. Just search for the TJ Show wherever you listen to podcasts.
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0: 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Man, J-Bo, something about you and your husband Archie that I'm very impressed with. You guys really listen to each other.
1: We try to. Sometimes I miss. Sometimes he misses. But we try for the most part.
0: But you guys have pretty good batting averages. I mean, you keep coming up with this stuff. And it's like, I don't know how else to describe it other than you're loving each other well. Explain what you did here and this piece of wonderful journalism you're about to present.
1: Well, before my husband Archie had left for 2 weeks for some military training, I remember how messy his trunk was. And I remember him saying, like, man, I really want to organize my trunk. I just haven't found the time. I have crazy long work hours. And when he was gone, I thought to myself, I'll just do it. Like, I will find the time and I will go ahead and take care of his car.
0: Lighten his load a little
1: bit. Yeah, lighten his load. And then this way, when he gets back, he doesn't have to worry about that. He can just start back to work fresh.
0: That's the greatest feeling. You got all this stuff on your mind, things to get done, and someone just did it for you.
1: Yes, I love that.
0: And so, our journalist, J-Bo, you did a little follow-up interview after he made the discovery.
1: Yeah, I was a little curious to know, you know, how he felt.
2: Archie, what did you just say?
3: I said I wanted to kiss you because I was at the gym the other day and I was going to grab some extra clothes and I seen how organized my trunk was and then my heart was just melted.
2: You were grabbing clothes out of the trunk of your car?
3: Yeah.
2: And what about it melted your heart?
3: So I was gone for about 2 weeks and I came back and you had presented to me that you cleaned my car out. You washed it, you put a full tank of gas in there and you took my organizer that it had been yet to put in there for weeks after I got it, and you organized it for me.
2: Don't forget the fact that I vacuumed the car, too.
3: Yes, and you vacuumed it.
0: I mean, yeah, you make sure he gets it all.
1: That's right.
2: I mean, if you're going to sing my praises, might as well sing all the details.
3: I'm sorry. The details needs to be said, and it's well-deserved.
2: How did that make you feel when you saw that I did all that for you?
3: When I first seen it, you know, I was grateful. It really didn't hit me until I was at the gym, and I needed to grab something out of the organizer, and it was there. Like, you really took me there with that one, and I was just telling myself, I'm going to kiss this woman when I see her.
1: And so we did. But I took it off the recording for you because I didn't want you to hear all that other stuff.
0: Thank you for being mature enough to do that. Kenny would have left it.
1: Yes, yeah. He would have. I almost did too, but I didn't want to Kenny it.
0: Okay, that's enough.
1: It was more than kissing. But yes, he was very, very grateful. He was holding hands. That's what we were holding hands.
0: That's good. You took it to the next level.
1: That's right.
0: And this is wonderful, J-Bo. It's inspiration. You know, it's so easy for me to get home and think, somebody else will take the trash out. Mm-hmm. Someone else will clean my wife's messy car.
1: I get it.
0: She's got the messiest car out of the two of us.
1: Well, she cargoes her three beautiful girls around.
0: Yeah, but her area is messy too, but I could clean it. And you know what? And I did do that the other day. So Archie and I have something in common.
1: All right, there you go. Yeah, I'm sure she's thankful.
0: I mean, the car wash place cleaned it, but I drove it to the car wash.
1: It takes effort.
0: And they did all the work, and that was wonderful. I used the coupon, but it's fine. Yeah. It was all good.
1: Don't get me wrong. The organizing, the trunk, that was me. But the washing, I took it to the car wash.
0: Yeah.
1: Ran the little washer. I did vacuum it myself, however.
0: Oh, good for you.
1: Yeah, I did do that.
0: Good for you. This is the TJ Show. See, just a little bit of effort, we can love our people so well. And J-Bo, you're such a great example. Of that.
1: Thanks,
0: and he
1: sir.
0: Is too.
1: Yes, he is.
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0: 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This is the TJ Show. Kenny did a little experiment out on the streets. You ever hear, you've heard would you rather questions?
1: Yeah, I've played the would you rather game.
0: Yeah, my kids love playing this game. And sometimes the questions are really hard. Well, Kenny took a different approach on this game.
2: Can I ask you a question for a radio show? It'll only take a minute or two.
3: Hold on.
2: Yeah. Oh, you're on the phone? If you're on the phone, I won't.
3: No.
2: I'm sorry, I don't mean to interrupt a phone call.
3: No problem.
2: So, would you rather get 3 wishes from a genie or get audited by the IRS?
4: I don't know.
1: You don't know.
0: Which one would you choose, Jabba? It's a hard question.
1: Oh, I want to get audited by the IRS.
4: You know, that's kind of a silly question, since there are no genies.
2: Oh.
4: There is an IRS, and I'm not worried about being audited, so... How's that?
2: Why do you say it's a silly question?
4: Because there are no such thing as genies.
2: Next question. Would you rather...
0: Do you see how complicated this is getting?
1: That's funny.
5: He's not wrong,
0: I think he thinks there's something up. And
6: I don't know what he's thinking.
0: Yeah.
2: Next question. Would you rather win the lottery or go viral in a Karen video?
4: Or do what?
2: Go viral in a Karen video.
4: What's a Karen video?
2: Karen, you know...
4: Like behaving badly?
2: Yeah, you know, she's upset and she wants to see the manager.
4: So am I the Karen in this scenario?
2: Yeah. Put yourself in that situation. Would you rather go viral? Millions of people see this video of you acting like a Karen.
4: And how much is the lottery worth?
2: The lottery, let's say it's $1 million. Cool million.
4: I don't know. Well, I don't really pay much attention to Karen videos, so I'd go with the lottery on that one.
2: And you like money?
5: Wow. That's the question.
4: Sure, why not?
2: Yeah, $1 million.
4: That's not going to decide my life, but that's nothing to sneeze at either, so.
0: This is getting
1: this
0: way too
1: hilarious. Complicated. He's making it complicated, even though they're really easy.
2: How about this?
4: Go ahead.
2: Would you rather get a free meal at a Michelin-starred restaurant or get a cold?
4: Get a cold?
2: Yeah.
4: I'd take the food, sure.
2: Free meal.
4: Yeah.
2: All right.
4: Who wants to get a cold? Does anybody say yes to the cold?
2: No, and I'm thinking that I might be playing this game the wrong way because I was playing it at a party with some friends and they were asking me some really difficult questions, so I figured try it out on the street.
0: Okay, so yeah, you know, the point of would you rather is you want to make the question hard to know.
6: Oh.
1: Yeah. And there's still somebody on the phone?
0: What?
1: Because was he on the phone call when Kenny walked up to him?
6: As far as I know, he never hung up that phone. That person was in his ear listening to all of this.
0: You found the right guy.
6: I guess so.
2: Would you rather always get the best parking spot or never have enough toilet paper?
7: Always get the best parking spot.
2: Okay, walk me through your thought process there.
7: Right. Well, because it makes it easier to get around and do what you got to get done.
2: And the other option...
7: Never have enough toilet paper?
2: Yeah.
7: I mean, that would be a problem. Nobody.
2: Easy choice for you?
7: Easy choice, yeah.
0: Okay,
7: yeah.
0: Well, there you go. He got it.
1: It's pretty easy.
0: Good. All right, well, you know what? You should try that again, Kenny.
6: Yeah, that was fun.
0: Maybe try it with the real questions.
6: Can I do that every day? No, I want to do obvious ones.
0: Okay, so you like this better?
6: Yeah, that was better.
0: All right, maybe I'll try that on my kids, too.
6: Yeah, give them those questions. I wrote like 10 of them.
0: Okay, great. This is the TJ Show. Hey, listen, there's all kinds of experimentation going on around here. 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

0: 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This is the TJ Show. A few moments ago, I was sharing a story with you. It happened yesterday. It was over a dear friend's house. And our friends are in their 70s. And they do things like make biscuits, because that's what people in their 70s do.
1: Oh, that's so sweet.
0: Yeah, and the whole house smells amazing, and my daughter's hanging out with them. She's like an art teacher, so she's teaching my daughter art, and they make these amazing things. I mean, they're so much better artists than I am, all of them. Like, every kid that's in this class, even if they're like four, they're doing better art than me. It's very impressive. Amazing people.

0: like she was flicking a cigarette. It was that. It was like, boop.
1: As she's walking out the door.
0: Yeah. And I said, Charlie, what was that? She's like, meh, I didn't like it. I said, can we talk? I was in a parenting dilemma because secretly it was sort of a funny thing. But my heart broke for the nice people who offered right. her the biscuit. And also, it's not the right thing to do. Like, if you don't like it, there's other places you can put it. Mm-hmm. You know, and I'm sure they love animals at this house, too. So I'm sure they're thrilled that some little skunk or a rabbit's going to get it. And they're going to love it. I mean, it's going to make their day.
1: Hopefully the squirrel or skunk gets to it first. And they don't as the owners of the house.
0: Right. Because, you know, there's something sad about, and it's unmistakable, seeing one of your biscuits with a small kid-sized bite taken out of it.
1: Can you imagine the owners looking out their window and the squirrel's running around with a biscuit in his mouth and the owner's like, where'd they get the biscuit from?
0: Yeah, and I didn't really know how to handle this, but I did do a post-game interview here.
2: Hey, Charlie, I just saw you do a little kid thing.
3: What?
2: We were at our nice friend's house. They just made some hot biscuits. Explain what you did.
3: I spit it out into my hand and I threw it into the bushes.
2: What did it taste like?
3: I don't know. Tastes really bad, though.
2: I thought it was great.
3: Really?
2: They gave me one.
3: Oh. Well, we have different taste buds.
2: Well, did you ever think that where you threw it in their little landscaping, what if the man finds it? You know, he, like, tends to his land. He's going to see that.
3: He will never find it.
0: Miss, very confident. Does she realize that there are people who tend to their property and go through their little shrubs and everything?
4: Well, she lives with you.
1: Right, so she thinks everyone
0: well,
1: takes
0: that's
1: care
0: true.
1: Of their lawn the way you garbage. Don't take care of your lawn.
2: No, really, you threw it in an area where I think he's going to see it. Do you think his feelings will be hurt seeing a big bite out of it?
3: Or he'll think it's yours.
2: No, I ate mine right in front of him.
3: I think I'll survive.
2: Let's get in the car.
0: Yeah, I was surprised by that.
1: I think I'll survive.
0: Okay. Yeah.
1: She's not bothered, bro.
0: I don't know. What would you do in that situation as a parent? How would you parent Charlie?
1: I would try to go back and find the biscuit.
0: You know, it's challenging sometimes as a parent. You get these little mystery. How do you handle that? It's like, what do I do that I'm like, whoa, did I just do that out loud? That really just happened? This is the TJ Show.
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1: If you came to fall in love, baby, you're out of luck, 'cause everybody here just came.

0: 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This is the TJ Show, our news. It sounds a little bit different around here. Kenny reads through every story he can find, and then he brings us the most interesting ones. Kenny, what's been happening in the world?
1: Well, I want to tell you about something really awesome. The world's first touch-sensing bionic hand with lightning-fast response has been developed by a company called Psionic.
0: Wow, that is interesting. So you can actually feel what's happening?
1: Yeah, pretty much. So as far as prosthetic hands are concerned, there have been a lot of problems with them, especially because you really couldn't sense touch. So you didn't know how strong you were gripping or how light you were gripping. Hmm. Now, this robotic hand sends vibration signals through the arm, and it is able to be controlled where if you just need a little pinch grip or if you need a strong grip to lift something heavy, you're able to work with the device and figure out what it's telling you.
0: Kenny, what else is going on?
1: The Gallup State of the Global Workplace report found some interesting things. For instance, people that work entirely from home, fully remote, 31% have higher levels of engagement, which is defined as enthusiasm for their work and connection to the organization compared to their hybrid and in-office counterparts. 23% of hybrid workers and 19% of completely in-office workers had reported that same level of enthusiasm for their jobs. But on the flip side, the people who work fully remote are more likely to report stress due to negative emotions like anger, sadness, and loneliness compared to on-site workers.
0: Well, I was just describing how we were at the airport the other day and we hit a customer service button and there's a woman on our screen who was probably in her bedroom. Like, I would think it'd be a lot more life-giving to be at the actual airport with your coworkers,
2: right.
0: But we're entering this different era where these types of jobs are popping up.
2: And as far as the anger, I wonder if it's because when you're with your coworkers, you can discuss the things that are annoying you maybe and just kind of work it through. Where if you're at home all the time, who are you talking to? You're talking to yourself. You're literally having an argument in your head with the other person that really isn't happening in real life.
0: Totally, just stewing.
3: Yeah. Yeah, my husband works from home full time, and I hear him all the time in the other room just yelling for no reason.
0: Really?
3: At something. Yes, 100%. Yeah.
1: Yeah, so three main reasons were cited. TJ, to your point, no camaraderie. The trade-off for sharing a desk with your pet is a lack of work friendships and team lunches, which can lead to a sense of isolation. They say
0: no
1: boundaries.
0: Pet?
1: Yeah, that was an example that, you know, you may like working next to your cat. As a fully remote worker, but
2: employee of the year, right?
3: It's not a person.
1: It's not a person. Also, there's no boundaries where the autonomy of working from home is great, but there's a blurry line between work and personal life during the day that can create stress and also technical issues. Where independent remote work is one thing, but collaborating remotely with a team requires digital technologies that aren't always dependable, so people get frustrated at that.
0: Kenny, thank you for keeping us somewhat informed.
1: That's what's happening.
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0: 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This is the TJ Show. I've said it for a long time. I think, Heather, you are one of the finest journalists out there.
1: Thank you. I appreciate that.
0: This is incredible.
2: Agreed.
0: Reporting.
1: Yeah.
0: So, your husband, Lewis, what happened to this guy? Too much candy?
1: He had to get his wisdom teeth taken out.
0: Oh, okay.
1: Oh,
0: yeah, that's
1: it.
0: Isn't that annoying how they grow under other teeth and then you got to have the surgery?
1: Yeah, well, he technically got one and a half taken out because one was growing in sideways, so they had to just cut it in half.
0: Ugh.
1: So, he still has half of one inside.
0: You're married to a shark.
1: Yeah.
0: Okay, so he goes through the whole surgery and the fine journalism comes out right after you pick him up. He's high.
1: Yeah, I was hoping he was going to say something insane.
0: This is always fun, right? Anytime you get to be around someone who just had dental surgery.
3: What'd you just say?
4: That was insane. I think I'm fully asleep. I've never seen dentists.
0: Now, can you translate?
1: I don't know that I can. I think he said something about being fully asleep and then seeing the dentist.
4: Mm-hmm. That was weird.
3: How you feeling? Are you in any pain?
4: No.
3: Now you feel good?
4: Yeah.
3: Like, how good do you feel right now?
4: Normal.
0: You know, you ever try to sound normal when things are not normal?
2: Normal?
5: I'm fine.
0: That happens to me when I get awakened from a nap and I got to take a call. Oh, no, I'm not sleeping. I'm totally fine.
3: You just said you felt high.
4: Well, yeah, but, like, no pain or nothing.
3: Can you feel your face?
4: No. I can't feel, like, my lower lip or my chin.
3: I had to help you walk out.
4: Yeah, you did. Yeah.
3: You feeling a little loopy?
4: Yeah.
0: Okay, now it's coming out.
6: He can't feel his face when he's with you.
0: Hey.
6: But he likes it.
4: I did start giggling when they gave me the mask.
3: Well, it's called laughing gas, right?
4: Yeah.
0: He started giggling with the laughing gas. It is fun. I wonder if you work, and maybe you can call and let us know. If you work at a dentist's office, this is probably wrong, but do you ever like take a little sniff?
6: Yeah, we'll disguise your voice.
0: Yeah.
4: And I giggle for a minute.
3: Did you see that fox?
4: I thought I was the only one.
0: He thought he was the only one who saw a fox.
1: Yeah, we walked out of the dentist's office and there was a fox there. And he was like, whoa.
3: Seeing the fox?
4: Yeah.
3: No, I saw it too. It was a real fox.
4: Sweet.
0: That says it all.
6: You should have told him you didn't see anything. I didn't see a fox. What are you talking about?
0: Sweet.
4: Did he have you laughing at him?
0: Can you translate that?
1: I can't, actually.
6: Can you pass me an OxyContin?
0: Oh, yeah, okay.
3: What was that?
4: Did he say I was getting OxyContin?
0: Oh, he wants
6: I heard
0: to know
6: OxyContin.
0: If he's getting OxyContin.
3: Yeah, I think so. Yeah, or oxycodone. I don't know if it's the same or different. Why, you want it?
4: Yeah, I just don't remember what he said.
0: All right, well. There he goes. How are his teeth doing?
1: I think he's all right. He actually wasn't as wah as I thought he was going to be. I thought he was going to be a big baby and have me really take care of him. But he's been pretty good.
6: Put you to work.
1: Yeah.
0: I know. It's sometimes that's very impressive because when I go through something, my wife has told me that I go back to being an infant.
6: Oh, I don't believe that at all.
1: And he used to do that, but I think he's learned that I just don't want to do that.
0: Well, he's learned that you'll record him if he does.
1: Exactly.
0: Well, there you go. Thank you. Fine journalism. Producer Heather, this is the TJ Show.

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